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3: 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The street will be closed from Charleston Avenue up to the alley. The market will feature handmade jewelry, art, and related items from local artists. Food and drink trucks will be on site as well. The Mattoon Arts Council will also have a table, and the library will have a pop-up book sale that includes used books and copies of The Big Dig, written by Library History Center curator Chris Serdick.
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0: Sports Center all night. Fernando Mendoza hits the field. Coming up on Sports Center all night. Fernando Mendoza hits the field for his first taste of NFL action.
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0: SportsCenter all night. Fernando Mendoza hits the field for his first taste of NFL action.
1: You can hear the crowd here at Allegiant Stadium. Raider Nation is looking for a great future with the number one pick overall, the Heisman Trophy winner out of Indiana.
0: People will come, Ray. People will most definitely come.
2: The 2-0 to Schwarber. Swung on. Hit deep. Headed for the corn. And that ball is gone. Lead off home run for Kyle Schwarber to electrify the crowd here in Dyersville.
0: National League powerhouses square off in L.A.
3: Here's the 3-1. And he missed inside. It's another bases-loaded walk. Back-to-back bases-loaded walks by
2: Dyersville.
0: National League powerhouses square off in L.A.
3: Here's the 3-1. And he missed inside. It's another bases-loaded walk. Back-to-back bases-loaded walks by Ortiz and Hamilton, and the Brewers lead it 2-0.
0: The drama continues in the Bayou.
1: All

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17: This is Jenna Lane covering the Buccaneers. Two major distractions loom as the Bucs try to get back to the postseason after missing out last year. Starting quarterback Baker Mayfield and defensive tackle Vita Vea did not get rewarded with new contracts this offseason. Their approaches to handling this couldn't be more different. Mayfield, who said he felt disrespected by what the Bucs offered, is practicing and has shut down all negotiations to focus on football until the offseason. Vea, on the other hand, hasn't practiced. He requested a trade. He's a camp hold-in, and he's also nursing a back injury. General manager Jason Light said they have no plans to trade him, and they expect him to play this year. But that's an awful lot of drama for a team that's not used to it.
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18: So what can be Baker Mayfield and the Bucks when Baker Mayfield is not happy with his team? He is Chris Canty. I am Freddie Coleman, in for Evan Cohen and Michelle Smallman. It is Unsportsmanlike on ESPN Radio, the ESPN app, and ESPNU. He used those words, CC, disrespected, undervalued. He saw the quarterbacks on his tier, got those kind of contracts, and he did not get that from the Tampa Bay Buccaneers on a prove it or get out of the way when it's all said and done. What do you expect from a very upset Baker Mayfield who has played his best when everything has been going against him in his mind?
19: Well, listen, man, I think it's hard to read what the productivity level for Baker is going to be in Tampa this season. You're talking about going into it with no Mike Evans and his fourth different coordinator in as many seasons down there. No Rashad White. He's in Washington with the Commanders. I just don't know what to make of what the Tampa Bay Buccaneers are going to be on the offensive side of the ball. The one thing that I will say, though, is Baker Mayfield is a fierce competitor, and he will do everything within his power to put the Bucs in a situation where they can contend for an NFC South title. I don't know what that means for his individual productivity.
18: Right.
19: And I think that's the biggest question mark. What's the offense going to look like? What's his comfort level going to look like with receivers in new roles? Those are all variables that are hard to account for until we actually see him out there.
18: The one thing I know is that Emeka Ogbuka is going to really shine. Even in, I don't want to say limited play, because he became that number one wide receiver when Michael Evans got injured.
19: And then he got hurt.
18: But before he got injured, Emeka was doing his thing. 63 catches, 938 yards, 6 touchdowns, averaging close to 15 yards per catch. I guess I don't worry so much about the wide receivers, but this Tampa Bay Buccaneers team, CC, they were 6-2 to start the season. They had all the makings of a team that could challenge in the NFC, then things fell apart. And I wonder how much of that Tampa Bay is placing at the feet of a Baker Mayfield saying, hey, if you played a little bit better, especially down the stretch, we could have won this division going away and then been a threat in the playoffs.
19: Yeah, the home loss to the Atlanta Falcons was inexcusable late in the season. That can't happen. I want to say that was a Thursday night game. That could not happen. Like, that's not a quarterback that's making $50 million a year can't lose that football game. But I guess if you're looking at it from Baker's perspective, he wasn't healthy at that stage of the season as well. So those are the things that you have to, you know, go back and forth on when it comes to your overall evaluation. Quarterback was banged up. He wasn't himself, but also Baker is an undersized quarterback, so he's always going to be dealing with something. I get where the Tampa Bay Buccaneers are at in terms of not wanting to commit long-term to Baker, offering him a 2-year extension that was at a market level rate. But Baker wants more long-term security, and I'm not quite sure that the two are going to be able to find that middle ground without seeing what 2026 is going to be. And I will say this. If Baker Mayfield wants to be the guy in Tampa long term, this is the most winnable division in all of football. Go out there and win it. If you do, you leave no doubt that you are the guy. But if you don't, if it's the Carolina Panthers, if it's the New Orleans Saints, or hell, if it's the Atlanta Falcons with community quarterbacks, if it's those teams and not you, then all of a sudden, the Bucs are justified in how they've handled Baker's contract negotiations this offseason.
18: Honestly, both the Buccaneers and Baker run out of excuses to everything you just said, CC, because this should have been their division last year. No doubt about it. They let that division get away into the hands of Carolina Panthers. Not trying to shade the Panthers, but the Bucs, man for man, have more talent than anybody in this division. They are out of excuses. Baker Mayfield's out of excuses to be the guy long term. And in my opinion, CC, the Buccaneers are out of excuses because they have the most talent any team in that division.
19: Well, I mean, yeah, and I'm just sitting there looking at the recap, the autopsy of the 2025 season. They had 3 straight losses to NFC South opponents, and 2 of those games were at home. You lost to Tyler Shuck, and you lost to the Atlanta Falcons. And the Atlanta Falcons were rolling with Kirk Cousins, who had been benched, and then they brought back. So, like, it's unacceptable. If you want to be a quarterback, make it top of the market money for that to be the reality of your team.
18: This is on Sportsmanlike and ESPN Radio and ESPN
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1: And the Sports Spectacular, Illini Guys, here we go. He's Mike Kegley, he's Brad Sturdy, I'm Larry Smith. Stepping away from IlliniGuys.com. By the way, be sure to get in there and get your membership. Mike tells us he does the math because he's the math guy here. 27 cents a day, like 1,000 stories a year. I mean, it's super cheap. Be sure to get in there. We do talk about things we discussed days ago on the website here on radio. A lot of stuff coming up here. We'll talk Lakers sale, $12.5 billion. Pocket change for Brad Sturdy. WNBA issue, Northwestern gets some money. But guys, we got Matt Stevens joining us here in a couple of minutes to talk Illinois football. I want to start, though, some 800 miles away from Champaign-Urbana, down in Baton Rouge. And the story right now of Jaden Daniels, who now is with the NFL's Washington Commanders, and the issue of his jersey being worn by a current player, and something about name, image, likeness. Help me out with this.
2: Well, I was going to give you a high five, but I can't because he might get mad.
3: Well played.
2: No, it's really odd. I mean, it's just one of those things. I think this is just, this shows like the kind of, I don't know, like a prima donna type thing. You know, like, why are you worried about this? I don't understand. Like, he wants it. And even trying to get his Heisman Trophy back, the one that went to the school, all those kind of things. Just weird, man. I don't get it. Like, I don't understand this. I mean, he feels disrespected, whatever. You're making millions in the NFL. You made a bunch of money in NIL. Just be happy with where you're at. And somebody else wore your jersey. It hasn't been retired yet, so... Yeah, you're fine.
4: Yeah, you went there for 1 year. You didn't win a national title, and you're embroiled in a really big year for the Commanders. So maybe instead of focusing on what's going on in Baton Rouge, maybe figure out what's going on in Washington, D.C. instead, because this is a critical year for the Commanders and that team's future. I just think he's got too much free time, or people around him are giving him really bad advice.
1: Yeah, third year in the NFL. Let's move on, shall we? And who cares who wears your number? You got your money. You got paid. Speaking of getting money, getting paid, $100 million going into Memorial Stadium, thanks to Larry Geese. And guys, I guess part of that money going into this new scoreboard at Memorial Stadium. And by the way, if you are anywhere in Champaign County, you can't miss it. I mean, this thing is as large as State Farm Center across the street. It is the largest scoreboard in college football. And it was cool to see some fans out there last weekend, getting a chance to take a look at it. You know, they're talking about maybe showing some games on a video screen on the outside, so people could kind of sit in the tailgate and still watch. Listen, if you could still get people in the seats at 60,000 plus that, that's pretty cool.
2: Yeah, it's awesome. It's huge. It's almost as big as Mike's head. So you can like take, you know, it does. Mike's head only takes up like half the thing. So that's good. So no, it's,
4: I didn't go for my stomach, thankfully.
2: Well, then that would have been, it would have had to wrap around the stadium then. So no, exactly. It's really cool. I mean, it's gotten some notoriety. I think I can't wait to see it. I do think, especially with our old eyes, maybe we can see things a little better. It'll be bigger. We're always trying to blow things up.
4: Yeah, I wonder if it's going to change the wind pattern at the stadium. I mean, we've all grown up with, you know, big-armed Illinois quarterbacks who were able to win there because they could throw a football through a brick wall. Is that advantage going to be now not as important as it used to be? I don't know. There's so many cool questions that go along with that, but I do think the fan experience for somebody who's paying for a season ticket, now they're going to have internet connectivity that they've never had, going to have a stadium, you know, the massive screens. Now it's just a matter of keeping the W's up on the scoreboard the way Brett Bielema has done it the last couple of years, and you might get some really, really crazy crowds there.
1: Yeah, like you mentioned, it's a great experience coming off, the best 2 year run ever.
4: And Bielema has done it the last couple of years, and you might get some really, really crazy crowds there.
1: Yeah, like you mentioned, it's a great experience coming off, the best 2 year run ever in Illinois football history, and again, improving that experience.

0: Now he's going to be in Illini this season.
1: Yeah, I think it's a really good pickup in the sense that, you know, you get more depth in the wide receiver room. Now the hope is that somehow he's able to play. I know it's been approved, but now the NCAA is appealing. Who knows? Bielema was actually a little pessimistic, or I don't know. He wasn't optimistic that he was going to play. He really didn't know. So as we're going through this navigating, it's really weird to not know if a guy's going to be able to play like 2 weeks before you play. So it's odd, man, but it's college sports as we know it. But I do think he's a good addition because, you know, wide receiver depth, they've had a couple injuries and obviously they're replacing quite a bit. So, this is a good pickup.
2: Welcome to college sports in 2026. It doesn't need to make sense. So I, you know, a nice insurance policy. I will go to the grave, you know, my gravestone will say in 2026, Mike wanted more defensive linemen. So I would prefer that. But when you take a look at the risk reward capability, this is pretty good roll of the dice.
0: Yeah. Why not? No question. And with that, Mike, let's bring in Matt Stevens. He's a senior recruiting writer and analyst for IlliniGuys.com. Matt, good to talk with you. We were just talking a moment ago about this new pickup, this wide receiver coming in, Josh Lorick. Listen, anytime you had a fifth year guy, who's got some skills, your receiver room, and it didn't cost you anything, you take it.
3: Yeah. They're not entirely sure that he's going to be eligible to play in actual games. If you go by what the NCAA director of, basically their lawyer director is kind of pointing out to everybody and everybody's compliance department is that we have asked for a reversal in the 10th Circuit on this decision in Colorado. If we get what we want, which they're actually really confident they're going to get what they want, then Josh Lorick is not eligible. So that could come in. It's so strange that, you know, he could play in games until that comes. And if that were to come, like, say, in October, he's done. And I don't care. Like, he could play in the first four or five games of the season, and then he's no longer eligible because he shouldn't have been eligible in the first place. So they're kind of going off the idea that Alex Perry, the transfer from Florida International, is now going to have season-ending surgery after having a nerve thing with his shoulder not work out, and they needed bodies. And so they're just going to bring this kid in and see. If they don't give – if the NCAA does not get the reversal in the 10th Circuit, then he'll be eligible to play all year. If not, this is the thing that schools and programs have been doing – this whole August, July and August, is bringing in these kind of guys and hoping that the NCAA does not get the ruling that they want. Otherwise, it's kind of like, again, you know, graduate transfer free agency for kids that didn't sign for it with an agent and didn't sign a pro contract. So, you know, Bielema pointed it out in the, you know, Illini media day this week. If Hank Beattie had never signed a undrafted free agent contract and had never signed a pro contract with an agent, they would be doing this exact thing with Hank Beattie right now. And that's the only thing keeping him from the roster. So it's a unique scenario where Lorick actually knew in January, I don't think I'm going to be a pro prospect. So I'm going to put myself in the portal in January and then just see what happens and see if I can get that fifth year. And sure enough, he's become one of those late signees for Illinois, just like, you know, a Matthew Bailey was 4 years ago, just like a Mac Resetich was. He's one of those late signees. He just happens to be a fifth-year guy instead of a freshman.
1: I have decided to put myself in the portal just in case. I don't know what could happen, but I'm in the portal just in case. All right. No, it's interesting, Matt. I mean, our big concern, and you haven't seen a lot of practice. I know they don't let you see much, but our right. big concern has been defensive line. Mike and I have talked about it ad nauseum. What are the thoughts right now?
3: The thought right now is that at least the guys that they're going to play up front and starters, which is Pat Farrell, the Daryl Prater and Joe Barna, are at least returning guys that know exactly what they should be doing. Joe Barna missed the entire spring, so this is his first indoctrination into the 3-3-5, into Bobby Houck, but at least they have veteran guys that they think can do the job. Everything behind them is a complete, you know, mystery. And quite frankly, I think there's a lot of mystery in, I would say, like the first six of the 3-3-5, whatever linebackers they're going to put out there. You thought Grant Bierman was going to be a guy that could be a real player no matter where they put him, you know, in that second level of the 3-3-5, well, he's been doing nothing but wearing a green jersey all August. So the idea.

0: of him being immediately an impact player in his second year at Illinois has kind of been put on pause. And they're going to rely on a lot of the guys that they brought in on the portal, you know, very, very cheaply and see what happens. I think it could be a very, very, I don't want to say rough, but it could be a very learning. It could be a learning experience, I would say, throughout the month of September on the defensive side, just figuring out this whole concept and also understanding how aggressive they want this defense to be, which if you're putting in a new scheme and you're putting it in with players that don't have a whole lot of returning experience, you can expect Illinois to get beat on some big plays like they haven't been beaten in the last few years. Because Aaron Henry's system was keep everything in front of you. Well, this is a much more aggressive defense, and if you play that way, sometimes you're going to get burned, and Illinois might get burned for some big plays. So it'll be interesting to see how Bobby Hawk and the Montana boys really do with this. But I'm not overly optimistic at them getting this down and having it down early on in this season.
1: Will they have it down by Ohio State?
0: No, no, and I don't think it'll matter. I think they could play with they could play with 15 guys against Ohio State, and I don't know that it'll matter.
1: Well, that's optimistic, yes. But I have a hard time when you look at the budget spends. I have a hard time thinking that Illinois is going to go out there, and they've got a puncher's chance because we've seen them go into Columbus and do things before that have amazed people. But it's not a high likelihood.
2: Matt, if I could break you off, I'm sorry. Want to get one more question before we got to hit a break here. Luke Altmyer had his preseason debut Thursday night, had a touchdown pass late, and then ran in for a two, had a second interception in the game, was a tip ball trying to rally them into a game-winning field goal situation. But all in all, 13 of 21, I believe, like 130 yards, not bad. Caton Hauser is now QB1. Have you been able to see anything out of him yet in preseason?
0: It's interesting because the personality of him compared to Altmyer is different, and you expected it was going to be. But he really has a command of the room, and he knows that he's going to be a focal point of whether or not Illinois season is going to be what they want it to be. Number four, Caton Hauser has to be really, really good for Illinois to be really, really good. I think the benefit is that, I talked to Illinois, and I know this sounds kind of corny, but Illinois puts a lot of emphasis on its quarterback, and they put a lot of emphasis on its center, and they are changing out the entire battery here with Jake Renfro being the starting center. Well, Jake Renfro went out to California in May to kind of work out with Caton Hauser and some of the wide receivers to build that camaraderie, to build that chemistry. I thought that was huge. I've had Jake Renfro literally tell me, if we're not friends, meaning him and Caton Hauser, this will not work. And if we're not buddies, this will not work. And so there's been a very big emphasis on making sure their chemistry is exactly what it needs to be. And I think that Caton Hauser has quickly developed the confidence and the leadership capability to run this offense the way that Barry Lunney Jr. wants it run. And I think that if they can put an offensive line around him, he's going to have enough weapons, I think, if everybody stays healthy, for Illinois to have a very high potent offense. If Caton Hauser is as good as advertised. And I think that if he can take the numbers that he had at East Carolina and put something similar in this season again with Illinois, then Illinois will have the kind of offense that they want. And also, I think that he is part of this leadership quality in which I think he's going to make a lot of checks and a lot of changes with Jake Renfro, because Illinois is going to emphasize running the football with Aiden Loffrey and Khalil Valentine a lot more than they did the last couple of years, even with Luke Altmyer being able to bail them out of a lot of things that they didn't do well. So I think if the offensive line and the four new pieces on the offensive line, if they can gel the way they're supposed to, then Illinois will have a pretty potent offense in 2026.
2: All right, Matt, you're a busy guy right now. We appreciate your time. Take care. Be safe. Have a good weekend. We'll talk to you soon.
0: See you guys. Have a good one.
2: All right, appreciate it. Matt Stevens, once again, joining us. He's a football writer, analyst for AtlantaGuys.com. He has been killing it. Man, this guy's been cranking out stories. Be sure to go on AtlantaGuys.com and check out, get ready for the backstory of this team as they begin here. And just again, we're less than 3 weeks away from kicking off against UAB coming up on September 3rd. All right, more to come. We've got, we'll talk a little recruiting news on the way. Also, Illini soccer hitting the pitch for the first time. And WNBA, what up? All right, we'll talk about it coming up here on the Sports Spectacular.
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5: Good Friday morning. I'm Jeff Alley here on the Cromwell Ag Radio Network at the Chicago Board of Trade. Three of a kind higher this morning, including double-digit gains in the wheat pit between 14.5 and as much as 18.5 cents a bushel higher. Corn futures are 2.5 to 7 cents stronger, and the soybean trade is a penny to 7.25 cents a bushel higher. Wheat futures are in the lead this morning. Soybean oil futures between a nickel and 9 cents higher. Soybean meal prices from $1.10 to $2.10 higher. Rice is mostly stronger. Cotton futures are higher this morning. October live cattle, $4.22 down at $215.82. Feeder cattle, October contracts, $8.47 lower, $320.37. Lean hog futures, October, 27 cents down at $81.85. Today at the Chicago Board of Trade, the September corn market is at 454 and a quarter, up 6.25 cents. Now, the December has about twice the number of activity in it, up 6.5 cents, 478.5. March futures up 6.75, 494.5. September soybeans up 7 at 1173. The November up 5.5 at 1187.75. March at 1209.75, up 4.25. December wheat up 18, 686.25. I'm Jeff Nally.
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10: Showers and thunderstorms are expected before noon, with a slight chance of rain through early afternoon. Some storms may bring heavy rainfall. high near 90 with heat index values up to 103. Tonight, partly cloudy with a low around 74. Saturday stays mostly sunny with a high near 92. 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
2: Hey, Illini soccer getting started this week with a draw. Nil-nil against the 19th ranked team in the country in Georgia. So year two starting right now under this new regime, coming out the NCAA tournament appearance last year. Listen, you don't get a win, but at the same time, you played one of the top teams in the country, played them to a draw.
11: Yeah, it's a good start. And this kind of tells you that this team's going to compete in the Big Ten and have an opportunity to make the NCAA tournament. And it's fun to be relevant again, right? And this is what Josh Whitman's done across the board in these sports.
1: Yeah, Whitman is on a roll. I know it gets a little bit tedious for some people who want to throw rocks at things, but right now he's on quite a roll. And please don't throw rocks at that massive scoreboard, because if that thing comes down on you, there ain't going to be none of you left.
2: Yeah, be careful where you throw your stones. That's right. If you're coming from the West, you're throwing them from Kedrick Prince's direction, coming off the horse, the 10-gallon hat, and here he is, saddling up, getting ready for a new season. Fellas, Kedrick Prince, he's a senior recruiting analyst for IlliniGuys.com. Ken, good to have you back on the show. Hopefully you've had a good summer. Time to put you to work again. Want to talk first about Illini hoops. And last time we talked again, and we've had an ongoing conversation about Brad Underwood and this Illinois team and how different recruiting is now for this staff, with the success they've had, coming off the Final Four appearance, of course. What's the latest right now? Anybody else we're looking at here in 2027 for this current senior class?
12: First of all, I miss you guys. Thanks for having me back.
2: Yeah.
12: I'm glad to be here. Just real quick to touch on what you said about how they're capitalizing on the Final Four. They're recruiting a little bit differently right now. The first thing is, I want all of our lovely listeners out there to know, they're about retaining their current rosters. That's something you're going to see a lot of. This freshman class is really deep. It's long. They're athletic. The guys are long athletic, excuse me. They're really talented, and they want to keep this group together. And so what their plan is, they're looking at keeping this group together and trying to build on this group, and then they want to look to go overseas to Europe to get some players to add along with this. So they're going to do a combination of both. You're going to see a combination of high school players from the United States, and you're going to also see some players from overseas, and they're trying to build. They're no longer looking, my understanding, to get players, and if it don't work out, you can go move on to the next school, is what I've learned recently. But to answer your question about what's happening right now, they're looking at a 2027 guard. They're looking at a couple of kids, but the guy they really, really want is a five-star kid, Navarro Bowman Jr. ESPN has him ranked fifth in the country, a five-star recruit. I think he's top 15 in the country from California. They're looking to get him on campus. I'm telling you, people out there, if you want to listen, you want to find out when these kids are going to get on campus, Brad and I are going to get together and get our homework done, because they're going to have some really standout players on campus, you guys, coming during the football season. So September and October, look to see him on campus as a star 2027 possibility with a lot of good schools after him.
11: Yeah, he's dynamic point guard. I think it's going to be interesting to see. We found out that Brady Pettigrew also is going to be on campus October 2nd, 3rd, 4th. And he is a 2028 right now. There's a lot of talk about him possibly becoming a 2027 as well. Obviously, dynamic, another top 15 player. So they're in on some really good talented kids in this class. And there are more, but that's a good start. And then in 2028, there's even more.
1: Yeah, and Ked, the guy that I've heard some rumbling about is Dylan Betts, and we have people asking us about him. Do you have any little tidbits that you might be able to share?
12: Well, I've got some juicy gossip about this Dylan Betts kid, the 7'3" center out of Florida. So here's the juicy gossip that I think is really unique. His sister, Dalvin Mirkovic, Illinois starting forward, is dating Sienna Betts, Dylan Betts' brother.
2: And no.
12: Yes, you guys. So what I found out, I just got on your show and I literally found out 5 minutes ago that they've been dating since the Final Four. They fly out to see each other all the time, and I know he's going to be on campus this fall. So if Illinois doesn't land Dylan Betts, you can blame Dr. Bergevink because, I mean, and it's really, really a unique situation. I just learned this a few minutes ago. So that's a great situation from an Illinois standpoint. So all you listeners out there, you heard it here first.
11: That's interesting, you know, especially when you another big 2028 target is Cole Kelly, whose sister is committed to Illinois volleyball.
2: Oh, yeah.
11: So hey, it's family affair, baby. We're just bringing in the whole family. So no, as we know, they're doing a great job recruiting, and they've done a fantastic job putting this roster together. Ked mentioned the freshmen on campus. They are extremely high, and some of these guys, it's much like Wagler. They thought they were going to be good. I'm not saying they're going to be as good as Wagler. Don't go there, but they're even better than they thought when they got him on campus. I mean, they've had him this summer. They're like, yeah, he's better than we thought. He shoots it better than we thought. He's more athletic than we thought. So that's usually a good thing when they're better than the coaches thought they were going to be.
12: I want to say it was really unique here real quick. We cannot underestimate the talent, quality of five-star players. It's not tough anymore to get these kids on campus. The whole NBA thing, you know, we've all talked about it, you know, since we've been together. This is Brad Underwood's, you know, calling card. It's, you know, to get a five-star kid on campus, yeah, it happened a few times, but you knew the kid probably wasn't going to come. It's not that case anymore. I mean, now they're having kids call them and the whole NBA interest thing. So I just want, you know, you guys to know and the listeners out there to know and understand. I mean, this is really, really, Brad has really capitalized on the Final Four run. So this is what should happen, and he's doing it.
1: Yeah,
2: go ahead, Mike.
1: So much better than the days of John Gross when you would pop a bottle of champagne because Illinois finished second with somebody. So I mean that's great. On the football side, any excitement going on over there, Ked? Because we got 19 wins the last 2 years.
12: Well, I just talked to a guy that's on our board, Ty Kirkpatrick, and he's a defensive edge. I like the fact that they're going after defensive guys. I really, really think that's great. A lot of people question the defense this year. A lot of people question the brand and if they're going to be able to stop the run, and we know how good the corners are going to be. But I just talked to a guy this week. He's a 6'3" kid from Cardinal Newman. If you know anything about Illinois football history, there's a lot of Cardinal Newman kids coming there, Dylan Frenchy, Xavier Scott. So there's some history there with Illinois. When I talked to Ty this week, you know, one of the things he mentioned was the fact the relationship that he has with Coach Bielema, which you still get. I mean, he's really the head at the head of a lot of these recruitments, and I think that's great. A lot of head coaches don't do it. I mean, Brett doesn't do all of them, but he's really active in some of these kids, and I think that's a big selling point.
2: Yeah, that is outstanding. And Cardinal Newman, by the way, just a long football history. They've been producing D1 kids for decades. I worked in West Palm back in 92, 93, and I would run into guys from the ACC and the Big East way back then. Hey, I want to get one more thing in on the Betts kid. First of all, David Mirkovic, brother, you got some taste, man. see, she's cute. Her sister, Lauren Betts, the first-round pick of the Washington Mystics, she's cute. Talk to Dylan, man. Bring him on home. Come on.
12: That's right.
2: That could, you could have two legacies. You could have a national championship, and you're the guy who recruited Dylan Betts to campus. So, absolutely. Hey, Ked, man, great to talk to you, man. How's the horse? We got to run, but the horse is good.
12: The horse is good. It survived the storm, fellas.
2: Okay. Yeah, that's all we look. Make sure that, you know, if he needs some help to repair his barn, let us know. We'll all pitch
11: in. He's in Ked's bedroom eating oats right now. Can't be outside in the storm.
12: Oh, I missed this.
2: That's right. All right, Ked, listen, season's here, baby. We'll be talking to you soon. Take care. And All right. Happy riding. Watch out in that hat, way out the door. All right, Kedrick Prince, 10-gallon hat, is here. He's the Ked's recruiting roundup. Be sure to check that out wherever you get your podcast. And as a senior recruiting analyst for IlliniGuys.com, great insights right there. And you talk about some juice. Here you go. It's kind of stuff you find out on IlliniGuys.com. Dylan Betts' sister dating Merck. Who knew? All right, we got more to come.
1: We'll talk about the NBA.
2: Take one for the team, baby. That's what you do. All right, we got to run. More coming up here on the Atlanta Guys Radio Network.
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2: Welcome back here. Sports Spectacular with the Illini guys, Larry Smith, Brad Sturdy, Mike Cagley. You know, we've talked before here that we have the other show that we do, Sports IQ with Larry Smith, Monday through Friday. That's a national show and has some different guests on there. On occasion, when we think it might be of interest, we run those interviews on here with permission, and we thought this is a pretty good one. Lo Yarnell talking about the issues right now with the WNBA. Lo was with Yahoo Sports, and we found that when we talked to her earlier this week on Sports IQ, that it's a very special week for her personally. Let's listen in.
18: You guys who listen to the show know that Lo Yarnell of Yahoo Sports is awesome. She brings energy, brings info. We love having her on the show. And she is now engaged. Lo, congratulations.
19: Thank you. Thank you. I mean, I love breaking ground for the sake of love. Everybody loves love. Yeah, no, super, super awesome. I got a piece of jewelry now. I'm not a jewelry person, so it's taken a lot of getting used to. I've got my Apple Watch, but the Apple Watch and the ring don't exactly mesh. So I've separated them into separate hands. But yeah, living the fiance life. I gotta remember to put that apostrophe over the last
18: You're the one with two E's. That's right. He's got the one E, you have the two E's. So smart man. Congratulations. We look forward to hearing about all the plans as you guys plan to become Mr. and Miss. Okay, let's get to get that out of the way. But we got it. We're so thrilled for you because we're all buddies here. WNBA, obviously stuff on the court, I think, has been exciting. My goodness, the games are great. But can we just let's get this out of the way. All the controversy. And I loved Stephanie White stepping up the other day and just saying enough is enough.
19: Yeah, I mean, this has been a snowball that won't stop rolling, particularly with the Fever. This isn't the first season that the Fever has found themselves wrapped up in controversies off the court. But now you've got other stuff coming from other NBA, like washed NBA players that are trying to declare for the draft. And you've got this the whole discourse around transgender athletes. And it's just it is a distraction from what the Fever are doing, because the Fever are playing great basketball, and it's unfortunate to see that the coverage that they get. And like, for me, I'm an audience engagement. I see what the fans click on, and it's very like, unfortunately, the drama gets clicks and people want to hear what's going on with this. But the when it's topics like this, the fans, quote unquote, the fans, or as the league said yesterday in their memo, the bad faith actors that it attracts are not basketball fans. They're people looking for drama. And while you might get a fan or two out of that, like coincidentally, this is taking away from the product on the court, and the league is already, the WNBA, as long as it's existed, has not shied away from political involvement. They understand that they are more than just athletes. They are pillars of their community, and they are allowed to be involved in politics. They're allowed to have their opinions like that. But when it snowballs into something like this, and then it just gets kind of coming from all angles, it's unfortunate because this is the 30th season. This would be a celebration of the women and the athletes that have come before us and how the league has grown into this. And I feel like this, the multiple storylines, not just around the Fever, but again, around, you know, NBA players declaring for the draft, like, it's just distracting from the product that's on the court. And it's unfortunate to see.
18: Yeah, I really think it is. But the one piece of this that I brought this up a couple days ago, is my question to you is that, isn't this also a product of the WNBA being a higher profile league now than it was 3, 4, 5 years ago, where you do have more clicks, you do have more eyeballs, and thus now you have more, again, as a great article Wednesday night by Ryan Young on Yahoo Sports, as you said, bad faith actors looking to put their own agenda out there and using the NBA, the WNBA, as the platform.
19: Yeah, I think it's a little bit of a twofold. It's a, like, yes, with popularity comes more eyes, comes more opinion, comes more perspectives. But I also think when you look at specifically everything surrounding Sophie Cunningham, it's kind of like, I don't want to say buzzword, because that is undervaluing the group of people, of humans that we are talking about when we talk about this transgender athlete discussions that are happening, but especially under the political umbrella that this country has been in for the last 10 years or something like that. It's kind of like she said a trigger word and then everybody is latched on to that. And it's unfortunate because it's just like this there. When you look at the league, there is not any transgender athletes in the WNBA. Last time I checked, with the history, I know that maybe there was one non-binary in Clarendon, but this is just, it's not relevant to what's happening in the league right now. And I just, it is what it is. People are going to latch on to what they latch on to. But like you said, like you started this with Stephanie White, credit to her for getting kind of fed up. And, you know, the media's job, we got to pay bills. We got to run ads. We got to get clicks. And my response to the people who are watching this and who are true basketball fans and are sick of this discourse, stop engaging with it. Stop reading it. Stop giving it clicks. Because when it clicks, we as the media have an obligation to cover it, because that's what the people want to read. So if there are storylines like the NBA player declaring or something like this that you don't feel should be covered, then stop engaging with it. And I think that is the message that Stephanie White, that I'm really glad that she's kind of getting upset with, is like the media is allowed to ask their questions. She and the coaches and the players have every right to shut that down and say, we're here to focus about basketball. We're here to look at we're in the playoff push. Why are we talking about this? Like, it's frustrating. But, you know, with popularity comes the added eyes, the added attention, the extra perspectives. And this is where I think a meeting like yesterday, where they came together on the discussions about what's happening in this board meeting or the memo that they sent out, like, they need to be a united front, and they need to make sure that they're all are having open conversations about how, what's the best way to handle this. And as a league, players, coaches, representatives, commissioners need to have a united stance on this. Even if that stance is, we're leaving it this way, we're focusing on the basketball, they have to be united, because if you ignore it, it'll go away. It will go away. It's like, you know, you don't want to give the screaming kid the attention that it wants, because then it's learned behavior. That's kind of how you have to approach this as a league that's budding in popularity.
18: And what's disappointing is there are some entities who don't have the credential media access to teams. And so their answer is to fuel this other stuff to become relevant and to get clicks, to your point. I know we can go on and on about that. I want to get to on the court Indiana right now. Going into the weekend, sitting right there in the fourth spot. Is this a team right now that finally has begun to peak? They struggled early on, it felt like, with how do they were winning last year without Caitlin. Now Caitlin is back. Have they kind of found their groove, do you think, heading into this final month of the season?
19: I do. I mean, when you look at the playoff standings, right, like the West is dominating, but the Fever are the number one team in the East for a reason. And that's, you know, an East team with teams like the Liberty. So Kelsey Mitchell, last time I was on the show, I remember it was either last time or two times ago, I was like, Kelsey Mitchell is the MVP. Like, this is they need to lean into Kelsey Mitchell. And I feel like they have finally found their rhythm of understanding that Kelsey Mitchell is her. She's going to be who you work through. And Caitlin is, of course, still a huge threat on the court. But Kelsey Mitchell is leading the Fever in scoring. She's second in the league in scoring. And that is sharing the same team with Caitlin Clark. And Caitlin is second on the team in scoring, fourth in the league, also fourth on the team in assists. And the Fever are the number one offense in the league, flat out, east, west, just in general. They're averaging 96.2 points per game, which is great. My worry when it comes to the Fever going the distance, when you look at the teams ahead of them in the standings, like the teams in the West, the Fever do not have a top five defense in the league. And as you get up into these, you know, more challenging playoff matches and you get through the playoffs, defense win championships. That's what everybody says. So they can score. They're going to need to be able to work around really tough defenses, which they have the ability to do. Another one I'm really happy that to see that she's having a great season is Aaliyah Boston. She's leading the Fever in rebounds, steals, and blocks. So there's that defensive presence. Now they need to do more. Otherwise, you have heartbreaking games, you know, like against the Aces, where Chelsea Gray is Chelsea Gray. You got to tip your cap when you get two buzzer beaters in your face. You eat it.
18: Right.
19: But that is a game that the Fever had. That first half was a completely different outcome than the second half. And that's the difference between when you get to these later rounds in the playoffs, it's going to be the little things. And I think the Fever, while their offense is looking fantastic, they have a lot of work on defense to do in the last few weeks of the regular season here to make sure that they hit the ground running come playoffs.
18: Yeah, and the Aces is a tough team. Again, when you've won three titles in 4 years, you've got that nucleus that, you know, has that experience of that. We talk about having players come in and mesh. Minnesota is doing exactly what the rest of the league feared that they would, and that is Ifeasa Collier coming in off injury as if she was never injured and taking what was a really good Minnesota team without her and making them even better. It's scary how good they could be come September.
19: No, the Lynx are pulling away here coming through the final stretch of the regular season. They are the number one team in the league. They're the number one team in the West. I think over their last 10 games, they're 9-1. And we talk about Ifeasa Collier, but if you go through that starting five, and even when you get into their bench, I mean, you know, we got to talk about Olivia Miles. Clearly a lock for rookie of the year. It's not a conversation. She's leading the Lynx in points per game with averaging 20 assists. MVP conversation. I'm going to shrug. I'm going to leave that to the side. You know, I think you got to tip your cap. Olivia Miles is to be performing how Olivia Miles is performing, sharing the same roster with someone like Ifeasa Collier. And then we know we can't forget about Kayla McBride. Earlier this season, Kayla McBride set the league record for three-pointers made in a single game. Like, top to bottom, this team is a threat, and they're looking good. And it's awesome to see, even just in this month, over their 9-1 stretch over the last 10 games, they've beat these top teams like the Fever, the Aces, and the Wings. And they're the first team to clinch their playoff berth. So you tip your cap, and I, you know, they are doing what the league feared. And I think the league has every right to be scared, because when you look at the roster and when you look at Cheryl Reeve, you got to buckle down. You got to get ready, because they will not back down. They will not go away.
18: Yeah. You know, what's strange, you look at the standings and the top eight teams, the playoff teams and the others, there's this huge, I mean, right now we pretty much know those playoff teams. Give credit to Portland and Toronto, the strong starts early on, the expansion teams that they couldn't quite get it done. Golden State, one of the great stories at number two right now. What they've done in their second year in existence is unbelievable. But I want to talk about New York right now. They made the decision to go away from Sandri Brondello, and they're struggling right now to kind of stay out of that last spot and in a battle with Dallas. What's up with Liberty? Obviously, injuries the past couple of years. But was it a mistake to make that change?
19: I mean, this is my opinion, right? I'm leveraging all this as my opinion. I agree that it was a mistake. Obviously, we have no idea what the relations are with her own players, what the relations are with the front office, like no clue. But I don't understand why you would fix something that's not broken. Right. And that was kind of the vibe that he gave. Now, the Liberty, while they're not the Liberty team that we've been used to seeing at the top of the ranking, steamrolling everybody else like in seasons past, they're still a top five offense in the league. Stewie is still being Stewie. She's top five in the league in scoring. She leads the Liberty, not just in scoring, but in steals and blocks. And then when you look at that roster, you've got Sabrina Ionescu, Jonquel Jones, Satu Savali. And also this team won the Commissioner's Cup. However you want to look at the Commissioner's Cup is one thing. But, like, they're not – I don't think that they're that far off of the product that they are when you – that the product that they have been, excuse me, when you look at – their roster and how they're performing. I think it's just the league is getting better. And this is what, like, pulling back big picture, this is what happens when you get more teams in the league, when you open up more roster spots, when you have the ability to have all this talent in the pool. This, like, Liberty's a great team. I think this is just like, when you look at, everyone always thought that the Liberty and the Aces were like the two that were just going to flip flop back and forth. You tip your cap to the Aces. They have proved that they are on a different level. There's levels to this. Aces have found that different level. The Lynx, it took them a minute, but they are also on that different level. And I think the Liberty are just getting caught up kind of in the back. It's like Mario Kart. In Mario Kart, when you're in first and you're cruising ahead, you don't really get touched by anything. But you're in like third, fourth, fifth, you get beat up. And that is what I equate the Liberty to being right now, is that they're still really good. They're just getting caught up in the struggle of this late game pushes. And like you said, when you look at the standings, I mean, it's only about a game and a half that's separating everybody. There's a huge fall off after that eighth team in the Wings, but it could be anybody's game in these eight teams up top. And I think what the Liberty need to focus on is that they're in that top eight. They're not in that bottom half. And you work through, they have the experience, they have the roster that when it comes to the playoffs, when you look at these younger rosters, like maybe, you know, Washington, the Mystics, the Dream, the Wings, when you look at those younger rosters, even the Valkyries, the Liberty have that experience that they can lean on when push comes to shove. So I wouldn't be, I'm not that concerned about the Liberty, but I, circling back to the beginning, I do question why they moved off from Sandy Pendrello, but when you've got the, it's about the people on the court. It's about the players on the court, and that has not changed that much for them.
18: Yeah, clearly there was a reason, like you said, to do that. But you get to the postseason, you still have the core there that won the title in 2024. No question about that. Lo, listen, we'll let you go out of time. Congratulations again. We are so happy for you guys, and we look forward to talking to you again as we get toward closer to the end of the regular season.
19: Thank you so much. Always a pleasure to talk with y'all. And yeah, these last few weeks are going to be big in the W. Yeah. And you know, we've got the FIBA World Cup less than a month away. So just because the WNBA is hitting the final stretch doesn't mean that the good basketball is going away. So excited to talk to you guys later about all that.
18: Sounds good. Okay, we'll talk to you then. Lo, thanks. Have a great weekend. Lo Yarnell joining us with Yahoo Sports, talking about the W off and on the court, although we prefer the latter. Okay, more to come after this. Stay with us.
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2: A lot of guys continue right now. Great conversation with Lo Yarnell. Fellas, your take right now on the WNBA. I still go back to, again, there are more eyeballs. But I do agree with that article on Yahoo Sports talking about, these are just some bad actors looking to put their narrative into the WNBA. Listen, if you do enjoy women's sports and you enjoy women's basketball, it's a great season so far. And it's going to really looking like these next few weeks can be really exciting competition getting into the playoffs.
11: Yeah. I think the WNBA can't get out of their own way. They can't decide what they want to be. Do they want to, you know, we don't talk basketball and it's been really good. Like, it's so much fun. Like, I mean, it's exciting. You have competitive games. You have some great players. But we don't talk about basketball. We're talking about all the other stuff. And I think that's where they got to get the narrative back. Like, it's about hoops. You're out there because you can play. You're not out there for any other reason. And I think that's when you get yourself in trouble, as a league. And it turns off people. And I don't know. It just seems like they're taking away from the talented players that they have. And some of these girls are having fantastic seasons. And I think it's wide open too. When you look at the league, it's not just Las Vegas isn't just going to run away with it. I mean, they're Minnesota, Indiana, the great teams. And I think it's a lot of fun.
1: Yeah. And there's a ton of commentators and stuff who are commenting on this, who are also being very disingenuous. They couldn't name three teams in the league, but they've got an issue that they can get ratings for. And so you've got, and then the league doesn't have a very good stance that then feeds into this. Mm-hmm. So I think at some point the players and the coaches have to just say, look, we're having the best season of all time. We're having our best ratings of all time. We, like Brad said, we're talking about basketball. And if you want to try to start up some sort of manufactured thing, then go ahead and, why don't I ask you five or six questions about the league to see if you can answer them? Because my guess is most of these people, they don't have any idea. And so between the league's behavior and some of the people who are just trying to get clicks, it makes for like a total car wreck for the rest of us that we have to watch every night as we, you know, as we turn on the TV.
2: Yeah, well, and I think, too, the agenda is kind of easy to figure out. Look, last year when Sophie Cunningham took down J.C. Shelton, by the way, folks who are out there, do you know who J.C. Shelton is? Do you know what team she plays for today? What team she played for then? What team she was drafted by? Three questions. Go look those things up. When J.C., or what makes her so special? Her family? Something else. Look, I had a front row seat right to the NBA the past couple of years as hosting the weekly show. And I will tell you, my first biggest takeaway is how physical this game is. When Sophie Cunningham took down J.C. Shelton last year, it was Indiana versus Connecticut in that game, by the way. People applauded. It's a rough game. Stuff happens. And, you know, I'm sorry. This whole thing of the race back and forth, I'm just not buying it. I'm not buying it. Okay. Listen, I tell you, I'm also not buying the Lakers because I can't afford them. Last year, the Lakers were sold for $10 billion to the guy who owns the Dodgers, Mark Walter. Well, here he is 14 minutes later turning around. That was an inflated price, right? $10 billion? How about this price tag? $12.5 billion. He's now selling the team to some other guys, including the former Disney exec, Bob Iger. It's a lot of cheese.
11: Not even I can afford that, Larry.
2: No, so, I know. That's Noah, saying something.
11: it's wild. I mean, you think about the valuation of these franchises, and then you think, you know, we've got a league that, you know, is you know, extremely hot, you know, the NBA. I mean, I know a lot of people talk about it, you know, issues here and there, but it's got a different champion year after year, which keeps people engaged. Mm-hmm. So it's a lot of fun. And I think that, I'd like to see the Lakers actually feel like do some better management. I mean, it doesn't seem like they're doing a great job of finding a way to win. You got Luka and he'll sell tickets, but winning's a little different than selling tickets.
1: I have a lot of concerns. There's a lot of private equity money floating around right now, which those guys are all about dollars and cents. And you worry that sometimes you want your owner, is Jerry Jones, with all of his faults, wants the Cowboys to win really bad. And these private equity people just want to get as much blood out of a turnip as they can. So that's a little scary. And it's good to see that one portion of America at the very top has a lot of money to spend. So I have to admit, if I had a few billion, you know, I might want to get involved in ownership of a franchise as well. So it's a changing world. And I wonder when these leagues maybe cool off a little bit, how excited will private equity be to be involved in it? You know, right now it's everybody's party because it's going straight up like a rocket into the atmosphere. But these private equity people, they don't play games. And I worry that if something goes in the wrong direction, that you may not be real happy having them on the board with you.
2: Yeah, that's a good point. $12.5 billion is what this price tag is. Makes you wish that you would have, back in the day, just invested in a team, right? I mean, look where you'd be right now.
11: I just want 1% of that team. Can I just have 1% of the team back in 1980 or something? Yeah.
1: How many times have I told you, Brad, why aren't you investing in NBA teams?
11: I know. My mistake.
2: Call your financial guy. You stirred me wrong. I should have been investing in this instead. So, but no, seriously, to your point, Mike, if you look at what Walter's got, some other things going on business wise, and then maybe why he's doing that, not only getting this cash, also looking into some other loans as well. So there's maybe a little more to the story under the surface, but Lakers about to have a third owner in 3 years. And there you have it. Hey, we are out of time. We got to run. Appreciate our guest stopping by. Matt, Ked, everybody else, you guys as well. Enjoy this weekend, less than 3 weeks until we kick off the 2026 season. And we can't wait. For the fellas here, have a great weekend. See you next time. ILM.
1: I.
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0: 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Terzo in Iowa has entered the chat. What's up, Terzo? How are you, sir?
1: Well, I'm doing well, Rich. You know, just sitting down here at Carl's enjoying the Iowa against Wisconsin Little League World Series game. So I believe myself and our buddy down in San Antonio are probably right about the same three fingers deep.
0: Okay.
2: Oh, hey.
0: You know? Awesome.
1: Shout out to Jimmy. Also, I do not believe in ties, Rich. You know, two men enter, one man leaves.
0: Understood.
1: Two men enter, one man leaves.
0: Got it. Yep.
1: Hey, so, Rich, I was talking to Adam in the back, and I know I've been trying to finagle TJ and Brockman to come down for the Carl's fantasy draft.
0: Okay.
1: Why don't you guys send Adam, and he'd be the proxy for TJ and Brockman?
0: What do you mean by proxy?
2: Like he picked for us.
1: He picked for them.
0: Yeah, I don't think TJ.
3: Yeah, it's not happening.
0: There's no proxy.
2: Yeah, I mean, he don't even play fantasy.
0: You don't understand. Terzo. TJ roots for the team. Run like it's a fantasy team. Jerry Jones runs the Cowboys as if it's a fantasy team.
2: How can you say that?
0: Because he doesn't let anybody else choose for him.
2: Oh, okay. I thought you were knocking some of his moves.
0: That's what I'm saying.
4: No.
2: That part. Yeah, okay.
1: No, that was...
0: You know what I mean? Like, you're not... There's no proxy for you. You're like the Jerry Jones of fantasy. You choose your players. You choose the groceries. You know, if a duck quacks, feed it.
2: Oh, that's right.
0: You know what I mean?
2: A squirrel.
1: The unfortunate part, though, is TJ's won probably previous years, though, so...
5: When the ducks quack.
2: I have, Terzo. That's disrespectful, but I have.
0: You know what I'm saying?
1: So, TJ, but see, that's my point, though, is that we can't get TJ to even go to the stadium to watch his team. I'm trying to get him to come to Iowa. I was hoping that he'd bring Ashton.
0: Story of my life, guys. Now we know how to go up against Terzo in a courtroom. You got to keep hammering at questions until you finally get to the agenda of counselor at large here, man.
1: We all knew that one was coming at some point.
0: And it's Mila's birthday today, is it not?
2: It is Mila's birthday.
0: See, we know that because we know about the birthdays of all of our past guests. Thank you, Terzo. You must sit down. You've been held in contempt, actually.
4: That's right.
0: Very few rare moments that we're holding Terzo in contempt. Oh, let's get Adam out here as TJ's proxy.
2: We really want Ashton. You know how many times
0: Ashton.
2: In my lifetime that's happened?
0: Millions.
2: Someone's chopping it up with me. We might be in the club. This is pre-wedding, though.
0: Yeah.
2: And you might have a little lady maybe talking to me, but she's always looking over.
0: Yeah.
2: See, let me talk to that. Or, you know, hey, man, how you doing? Hey, we got a script. Would be nice.
0: Oh, yeah. You've been part of that entourage.
2: Bro.
0: So he's like the turtle in that equation, right?
2: I've said this before, but that hurt my feelings, Terzo.
0: Come on. Yeah.
2: I'm just
0: looking at you. I see Ashton.
3: Oh, we're friends.
0: Halfway to Ashton. Man. Speaking of Jerry Jones.
2: Oh, yes.
0: We got a new soundbite.
3: Hey.
0: Jerry's speaking at Oxnard, California, Cowboys camp.
3: Come on.
0: Talking about the Micah Parsons trade. It was 1 year ago, right at this time. Everybody's like, has this man lost his mind?
2: I thought the sky was falling.
0: That's right. And now you got Rashawn Gary.
2: Caleb Downs.
0: Clark, and you got Caleb Downs back there, and you got up front Quinnen Williams, and he's taking that.
5: Bust the budget.
0: He's taking those draft choices. He used them. And we called them futures.
2: Futures.
0: You got more futures coming?
3: More futures.
0: Well, this is the way he basically said, you know, Mike is a great player,
2: but
0: he's beginning to feel it. He's liking the way the trade's going. And listen to the analogy about how he's walking around with all of the new toys and the new pieces of talent, or what would you say, the new trimmings that he has based on flipping Micah. Hit it.
5: It's like going to Las Vegas with some extra money in your pocket or going out there with the baby's new pair of shoes and formula money in your pocket. You can't be as good a crap shooter as you are when you've got the baby's new pair of shoes going out there with it. So in a way, this actually created a mental part to us and to my role in it with me to step out and make the moves and take the, if you will, risks that are involved in it, which there are, to be where we are today with a complete makeover of the defense.
3: Takes a nice chunk out of
0: it. I kind of followed it. Sort of the Vegas thing about shooting with the baby.
2: Yeah, when you're throwing dice, you know, baby needs a new pair of shoes. Yeah,
4: baby needs some new shoes.
2: Yeah. And you don't, hey, you don't want to mess with baby shoe money.
6: No.
2: You know what I mean? Because
4: baby shoe
2: money.
4: Baby shoe money. Let's go.
0: Man. You don't want to do that.
4: He's the greatest.
0: I kind of understood all of it.
2: I really followed that.
0: Yeah. I mean, you know, you're talking about
2: it's like when you're going to Vegas.
0: You could say those picks got us key players, but the main thing is you thought like the Herschel Walker trade.
4: Yeah, he keeps bringing it back to the Herschel.
0: Yeah, it's yeah, like, look, yeah, man. Baby shoes, Las Vegas, crap shooting.
6: Hey, what is going on?
4: Oh, I'm it's on the clock. Greatest. Maybe I'll take the Cowboys defense.
0: There you go. You're on
2: the clock.
0: Don't
2: do that.
0: Awesome.
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10: Westwood One presents Today in Women's Sports. The Golden State Valkyries have won 14 of their last 16 games, and the team sits in second place of the WNBA standings. On Wednesday night, Golden State defeated the Chicago Sky 91-71 to grab their fifth straight victory. The Valkyries statistically have the league's best defense, ranking first in points per game allowed. Golden State hasn't had an explosive offense like the other contenders, but they have scored 90-plus points in four of their last five games. Veronica Burton and the Valkyries starters combined for 43 points on Wednesday, but they got 48 from their bench in the victory.
11: It says a lot about us. We have a very selfless team, and at the end of the day, everyone's a threat. So I think that's a beautiful thing. 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
10: The Valkyries are just in their second season of WNBA play, and they boast a 24-9 record. 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With Today in Women's Sports, I'm Jody Jackson on Westwood One.
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0: was. So yeah. She's not going to run down like a lunatic like they do all the time, right?
1: Where is Pickett on the like mock drafting? Where is he in the rankings for?
2: Well, he's got to be a, isn't he a sophomore, freshman?
1: Okay, so he's
2: sophomore.
0: Yeah, so, he was promised in December of 2024.
1: Okay, so he's not even.
0: Yeah, he's played not even 1 year last year and three.
1: I got you.
0: Now, while we're let's go here, and then we'll
1: this is where I want to go.
0: Remember I told you,
2: Rich,
0: my four downs on the Bengals is like, what is Joe Burrow thinking? Yeah. That was my fourth down on my four downs. That this whole Bengals season can come, what's he thinking? And everything that he does at the podium will be parsed, how he says it, what he's saying, okay? He wore an I work here hat.
1: He sure did.
0: In his press conference.
1: That's a choice.
0: If you guys wouldn't mind just screen grabbing it for me there. He showed up wearing an I work here hat. Now, it could be a friend. He said, could you wear my hat? And he's just, sure. And he doesn't realize that the words I work here are on his hat, or doesn't care, or that we would read into it at all. But I think we're past that. Okay.
1: What's the phrase that disgruntled employees utter when someone asks?
0: I just work here. But it says I work here on it. Okay.
1: I mean, that's...
0: It says I work here.
1: Kind of the same.
2: No, it's not. Hold on a second.
0: Where does the accent on the words come from? I work here.
2: I work here.
0: I work here.
1: I work here.
0: I work here, meaning he loves being there. Or I work here.
1: I work.
0: Meaning that's all I do here. I don't play here.
1: I work here.
0: That's it. I work here.
1: It's my job.
2: It's my job. Yeah, that's how I took it when I
0: look at that. I work here.
1: I work here.
0: So if it's I work here, means I'm the man.
2: Yeah.
1: I work here.
0: Right.
2: I work
0: here. Or I work here.
2: Yeah.
0: In Cincinnati. Or I...
2: Joe, where do you work?
0: I work here.
2: Where do you work, Joe?
0: Which means
1: I work here.
0: Which means I just work here. Like that. If you put the accent on the work, then that's it's assumed I just work.
1: Guys,
0: here.
1: Guys, don't ask me about stuff.
0: You know what I mean? I just work here. Like, don't ask me about what's going on. Yeah, my protection. I work here.
1: I work here, man.
0: You know what I mean?
1: Why am I getting lit up?
0: Then it's a problem. Then the hat's a problem.
1: Yeah.
0: One out of three interpretations, it's a problem. 33%, there's a problem already.
1: Problem.
0: See, we're stirring it up.
2: That does make sense because you two think it's an issue.
1: I do.
2: I don't. So that's the 33%.
1: Yeah.
0: Yeah?
1: I think he's already, like, angling.
0: Yeah. I saw that last night.
1: I did that was too. The first I thing
0: work
1: I saw.
0: Your hat. What's
1: I'm
0: that?
1: Like, what?
2: I screenshot it. I meant to text it to you guys last night.
1: I just work here.
0: I know. He's got to know we're going to be... noticing what he shows up in his press conference. All right.
1: Wow.
3: Let's take a break. Refunds.
0: That's right. Better get those refunds.
1: Get those refunds.
0: On those hats.
2: I forgot about that.
1: I work here.
0: I work here.
2: I just work.
1: I work here.
0: Yeah, you know what
1: don't
0: I mean?
1: Ask me
0: don't stuff. Ask me stuff.
1: Yeah. Oh.
0: By the way, they told him we're not giving out 9-5.
2: Yeah.
0: Okay.
1: Okay.
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7: Tonight, there's a slight chance of showers before dawn. Lows near 73. Saturday brings a 30% chance of showers and thunderstorms, mainly before 1 p.m., with highs near 92 and heat index values up to 106. Saturday night stays partly cloudy with lows near 75. Sunday turns partly sunny with highs near 91. For the latest updates, go to myradiolink.com for more information and full coverage.
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0: 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I mean, that moment right there, there was a part, I know you're not a poker player, World Series of Poker final table, some guy made a terrible read, and it was
1: terrible.
0: And it took him forever to continue making the read, and of course he gets felted, two hands later, and I feel like people listening to you haggle with the coach of the Oregon Ducks over a stupid placement of a stupid thing on a stupid graphic, he's handing you,
2: I thought you were
0: a pair
2: saying,
0: of his Jordans, and you're fighting them.
2: I thought you were saying for me to take away my Penn State fandom, not the actual
0: banner. I didn't care about the banner.
2: I thought that's where my confusion was. I'm like, I'm not going to give up Penn State.
3: He wanted me to go car shopping with him. It ain't
0: off the graphic. Riding in their cars yelling at the radio like,
2: you have a tendency to make things a little worse sometimes than you could have just let
0: Chris,
2: it go.
0: Back me up on this.
2: The fact that he's not looking at me right now
0: means I'm right.
2: You know I'm right.
0: All right.
4: Georgetown was the easy remove.
5: Rich Eisen is right.
0: Thank you. All right.
4: Keep pensing.
0: I'm a little concerned here about the ramifications because the segment's called the top five.
2: Oh.
0: And
2: what, three, four, five?
0: That number is in the news.
3: Uh-oh. Can we use it?
0: I'm just going
3: to
0: do it without permission. I'm going
4: to
0: run the risk.
4: Who are we calling?
0: My top five moments of significance, if you will, from the first night of preseason. Standout moments and takeaways presented by Hyundai.
6: High five. 1, 2, 3, 4, 5.
7: Rich's top five.
0: All right, here we go. My top five presented by Hyundai. Takeaways from the first night of preseason action.
4: Let's go.
0: 2026. Number five on my list is Anthony Richardson still plays football.
2: Yeah.
0: We haven't seen him in a while. The Colts threw him out there. Daniel Jones isn't ready. Threw an interception, but not his fault. His receiver popped it up in the air or couldn't corral it. He did fumble once, but otherwise showed off his ability to throw and run. I'm telling you, if he stays on the Colts, that's one thing. If the Colts are ready to go with Riley Leonard as a backup to Daniel Jones, and someone's going to take a shot on Anthony Richardson and say, we'll take him.
4: Wants a trade. He's asked for it.
0: I know.
4: He's waiting.
0: Someone's going to take a shot.
2: Take the shot.
0: And say that, Will, I've got this. You know what I'm saying?
4: I hear you.
0: All right. Number four on the list. 2 second-round receivers balled out. Jeremy Bernard, I love the way he looked. I know he didn't play a lot. And Deshaun Stribling had 7 catches in the first half. 68 yards. And this is the kid that everyone's like, why did the Niners not stick around in the end of the first round? Why didn't they trade up for Mekhi Lemon? Why didn't they get aggressive? And they kept trading and they didn't take a first round pick, and they took this kid in the second round. He looks really good, man. They gave him Juwan Jennings' number. I don't know if he's going to tell them to stop talking about him.
4: Oh, nice.
2: Here you go.
0: But Bernard and Stribling, I thought, had really nice nights as a second round wideouts. Number three on the list. Mendoza has it, but Cousins looked nice. And I think, again, he's going to get the start. And unless he starts to have diminishing returns where his arm strength isn't there or his ability to move, because you gotta move in these offenses that are run by the Kubiaks and the McVays and the Shanahans, you know?
4: Yep.
0: Don't forget, remember Gary Kubiak was like, everyone's like, how in the world are they gonna have him under center, meaning Peyton Manning?
4: Peyton Manning.
0: And they put him in the pistol. That was the sort of solve.
4: Yeah.
0: Yada, yada, yada. They won a Super Bowl. Second down here. The Steelers' backup quarterbacks are in good hands with Mike McCarthy. I found it funny when they hired him and said that, you know, he's been known to bring young quarterbacks. He's been known to bring young quarterbacks on, and we're like, oh, okay, he did that with Dak and Aaron Rodgers. I mean, Aaron Rodgers was the guy he brought along, and Dak kind of was there already. But, hey, man, check the box with these two kids. Check the box.
4: Good, man. I wonder if Rodgers has a short leash this year.
0: I know, right?
2: That's not going to happen.
0: And number one on the list is Jeremiah Love is the real effing deal.
1: Oh, man.
0: This just goes without saying.
2: Yeah. Oh, you actually put that in there.
0: Oh, he's a real effing deal.
1: Real effing deal, yeah.
2: It's not a game.
0: For sure.
5: We have one more.
0: Hey, 10 field goals of 50 yards or more were made last night. 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
2: Yeah, I heard you mention
0: rookie out of Florida.
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0: The guy, he smacked the Steelers with three trays last night. 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
11: The NASCAR weekend at Richmond Raceway opens tonight with the Black's Tire 250 for the NASCAR Craftsman Truck Series, the penultimate race before the 10-driver chase field is set. 39 drivers will attempt to qualify this afternoon, including NHRA Pro Stock Motorcycle Drag Racer and current ARCA driver Destiny Spurlock in Team Rayum's number 2 truck, and Wednesday night's Battle at Berlin Super Late Model winner and current ARCA East Championship leader Tristan McKee, who will make his series debut driving for Spire Motorsports. Stuart Friesen finds himself on the playoff cut line by just 8 points over Tyler Ankrum. Hear tonight's race on the NASCAR Racing Network beginning at 7 p.m. Eastern Time. I'm Kyle Rickey. This is NASCAR Hot Pass on the Motor Racing Network.
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0: This is Freddie and Harry on ESPN Radio and on the ESPN app. Love Friday. And can you feel the
1: love tonight? It is a Love Friday on Freddie and Harry. Aaron Goldhammer and David Dennis Jr. in for the gang. 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We're on the ESPN app. We're on Sirius XM Channel 80. We're having a lot of discussion about numbers in sports. David, can you just update everybody on why and how this conversation started?
2: We can blame Jay Daniels for this, I think. Jay Daniels, number five, and you making the argument that the number five, just aesthetically as a number that exists, is more appealing than the number nine.
1: Correct. So you asked me come up with the best fives and the best nines, okay?
2: Yeah,
1: Now, I'll give you the nines first. Gordie Howe wore number nine. Ted Williams wore number nine.
2: Okay, starting off good.
1: Roger Maris wore number nine.
2: All right.
1: Short-lived. Drew Brees wore number nine.
2: Oh,
1: Bob Pettit in some very short shorts. Speaking of the Hawks, but I'm talking St. Louis Hawks here, not Atlanta Hawks.
2: Okay, all right.
1: Bob Pettit wore number nine. All right, here all right. are number fives. You ready?
2: I feel like you're tainting the jury pool here by talking about his shorts,
1: No.
2: but it's okay. It's all right.
1: Number fives include Joe DiMaggio.
2: Not bad.
1: Is that a legend? How about Albert Pujols? Was he good?
2: Not bad.
1: How about KG? Was he good?
2: Okay.
1: How about Johnny Bench? Was he good? How about George Brett and Jason Kidd? Were they good? Number five smokes number nine.
2: Wait, you said when we got on break, you said number five smokes number nine. It's not as crazy as you made it sound. You kind of oversold it a bit. The nines are not that far behind the fives.
1: Joe DiMaggio and Pujols. And Jason Kidd? Oh, from my childhood, everybody wanted to be Jason Kidd. There's no cool basketball player ever who wore number nine. Bob Pettit is the best.
2: I do know this because when I was in middle school, my number was nine. Nick Van Exel wore number nine. Cool dude. He was cool.
1: Yeah.
2: In terms of cool. He was cool.
1: He was no Jason Kidd. Now, you said you wouldn't know numbers. You know what number Tom Brady wear? What number Tom Brady wore?
2: Tom Brady was six, right?
1: That TB6, that great TB6 brand everybody's talking about. 888-SAY-ESPN. We're presented by Progressive Insurance. Brian is in North Carolina, joins us on ESPN Radio. Hey, Brian.
3: Hey, guys. Called to tell you about my high school football number. Can I drop another number nine on you that I think you're really going to like?
1: Sure. Right.
3: Listen, man, think back to the Dream Team, MJ in nine in the Olympics.
2: Oh, he did wear number nine in the Olympics.
3: But it's pretty iconic.
1: Yeah, on the Dream Team.
2: Yeah. The best player on the best team of all time.
1: Hold on. Wasn't Barkley the best player on the Dream Team?
2: Well, but Jordan was the best player. Barkley played Jordan averaged most points on that team.
1: Okay. Fair enough. In all these documentaries and stuff, everybody said Charles Barkley was actually the best player.
2: Jordan averaged the most points, I believe. And also, I'd like to point out that I know who averaged the most points on the Dream Team in 1992, but could not tell you who.
1: what number
2: Jalen Brunson's number is. This is so absolutely ridiculous. I think I'm learning something about myself, and I think I need to do some more.
1: 11. Jalen Brunson wears 11.
2: I would probably guess five numbers between 10 and 20 before I say that.
1: Peter is in D.C. He joins us on ESPN Radio. What's up, Peter?
4: Hey, what's up, guys? Love the show.
1: I
4: do have to add on some number nines that were pretty great. Andre Iguodala, MVP for the finals.
2: Mm.
4: And then also Rajon Rondo, another champion there, one of the number nines.
1: Okay, you're pulling out nice guys that wore nine. Like, Rajon Rondo is not a legend anywhere. You know, like, he's a good player. Yes, does he sit courtside at Celtic games? Sure. But Andre Iguodala is a nice complimentary piece. If your best player is Andre Iguodala, you're going to win about 20 games.
2: He won finals MVP, 100% deserved. No question about it, right? No question about it.
1: Steph deserved the finals.
2: Andre Iguodala is a Hall of Famer.
1: Really?
2: You don't think he's a Hall of Famer?
5: Well, everybody gets in the Basketball Hall
2: of
5: Fame.
2: There you go, exactly.
5: Sidney Moncrief is in the Basketball Hall of Fame. So, yeah, I guess Andre Iguodala is a Hall of Famer.
2: Rondo might make the Hall of Fame.
5: 888-SAY-ESPN, 888-729-3776. All right, I got another number for you as we shift gears here a little bit. How about the number zero? Do you know who wore that? We'll talk about him on Freddie and Harry next.
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9: Hey everyone, Andrew Curlin here for PRN's Garage Pass, and we're going to preview Richmond this weekend for the Cookout 400. This is a big race. Three races remain before the chase. It's this weekend at Richmond, then we head to New Hampshire where we'll be on the air for the Performance Racing Network, and it finishes off at Daytona. Now, a few things you need to know. When we look at the points, there are a lot of drivers that can actually clinch the postseason this weekend on points. Most notably, Chase Briscoe. He'd need 39 points by the end of the night. Christopher Bell would need 43. Chase Elliott would need 44. The rest of the drivers would need to put together some pretty handsome points days and might even need some help. The bubble is also pretty close. Austin Cindric in 16th is the last guy in. He only has a 29-point advantage over Ryan Preece. That's going to be a clutch final three races for both of those teams. Now, you can't go to Richmond without talking about Austin Dillon. This guy is the winner of the last two Richmond races, both in 2024 and 2025. He also finished 10th last weekend at Iowa, a very similar track type to Richmond. You gotta watch out for the driver of the three to try to three-peat this weekend. A few other drivers to watch. Denny Hamlin, hometown driver, has 5 wins to his name at Richmond. Not to mention, he's finished in the top 10 at all of the short track races so far this season. It's going to be a lot of fun to watch. For PRN's Garage Pass, this is Andrew Curlin.
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14: I'm Ed Benkin. There have been suspensions in the NFL on this Friday. The league suspended Falcons edge rusher James Pierce Jr. for the first 8 games of the regular season. He was suspended for violating the league's personal conduct policy. He will not appeal the suspension. Commanders defensive end linebacker George Armstrong has been suspended without pay for the season opener for violating the NFL's personal conduct policy. Armstrong is coming up with a knee injury. Bills defensive tackle Fedarian Mathis has been suspended for the first 3 games of the season for violating the league's substance abuse policy. The NFL preseason continues tonight with 3 games on the schedule. The Lions opened their preseason last night against the Bengals. And Detroit radio analyst and former Lion Lomas Brown said the offense on ESPN Radio may have to carry the defense for a while.
15: A lot's going to be put on the offense this year. I think the offense is going to have to be proficient. I think we're going to have to use our offense as defense at times.
14: 3 games are on the preseason schedule tonight, including the Broncos and the Falcons from Atlanta. In baseball, the Cubs continue to roll. They beat the Cardinals 3-0. The Cubs are 10-3 in the month of August.
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6: A slight chance of showers and thunderstorms is possible overnight. Lows near 73. Saturday brings a slight chance of showers and a high near 93 with heat index values up to 107. Sunday will be partly sunny with a high near 91. For the latest information, visit myradiolink.com for full details and ongoing coverage.